0: to you, proclaiming, rejoicing.
1: Rejoice!
0: Dance.

let's just stay together in the presence of the Lord. 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All those watching from Australia, from Europe, from America, from South America, from the Middle East, from Israel, Siberia, from North Korea, all the nations. Holy Spirit is here.

0: Hallelujah.
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0: I don't care what you're going through. 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
1: no. 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
0: Shh. 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
1: Hallelujah. 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

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I don't know if Abraham could have known that 4,000 years later, somebody was saying about him and about his son Isaac and about Rebecca, a symbol of the rapture of the church, a symbol of those who are born again all over this world. Praise God. What a happy, happy wedding.

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Are you ready this morning? Soon and very soon, the trump of God is going to sound. And when it does, the dead in Christ is going to rise first. Then we which are alive and remain shall be called up together to meet the Lord in the clouds, and forever we shall be with Him. Come on, church, are you ready this morning?

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Soon and very soon it's going to happen. Thank you, singers and musicians.

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0: Hallelujah. 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Just lift up your hands and worship the Lord a few moments, will you please? Praise the name of Jesus. 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

0: Never let me cross your mind. 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
1: Okay, we're ready. I'll get you sick.
0: Bill of her smiling, man. He liked that. How many songs old? I did that when I was 3 years old, man.

If Jesus came to your house to spend a day or two, if he came unexpectedly, I wonder what you'd do. When you saw him coming, would you meet him at the door with arms outstretched in welcome to your heavenly visitor? Or would you need to change some things before you let him in? Like burn some magazines and maybe put the Bible where they've been. Could you let Jesus walk right in, or would you rush about to hide your worldly music and put some hymn books out? Oh, I know that you'd give your nicest room to such an honored guest, and all the food that you would serve to him would be the very best. And you'd keep assuring him that you were glad to have him there, that serving him in your home was joy beyond compare. But would your family conversation keep up its normal pace? Would you find it hard each meal to say a table grace? Would you be glad to have him meet your very closest friends? Or would you hope they stayed away until his visit ends? Would you take him with you everywhere that you'd plan to go? Or maybe change your plan for just a day or so? Would you be glad to have him stay forever on and on? Or would you sigh with great relief when finally he had gone? You know, it might be interesting to know that

0: That's Elvis and little gospel singer. 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Okay, let's do it, fellas.
1: Okay.
0: See, y'all know it, and I don't.

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Praise God, I said I can feel that. I've got an idea that some of you watching by television, listening by radio, the devil has told you might as well quit. But he's a liar. All you've got to do is say it. It's

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1: As a beautiful day opens and we enjoy the breath of life, come and enter into His presence as creature shaped by our one and only Creator. He will carry us through paths of righteousness. He will fill us with joy and we will have eternal pleasure from His right hand. So as you begin this day, come and fill yourself with His presence. And whatsoever you may face, He will give you just a glimpse of His majesty and bounty.

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1: Good morning, everyone. I'll be reading 2 Samuel chapter 16, reading from verse 5 through to verse 14, and I'm reading from the New International Version. Here begins. As King David approached Bathurim, a man from the clan, the same clan of Saul's family, came out from there. His name was Shimei, son of Gera, and he cursed. He cursed as he came out. He pelted David and all the king's officials with stones. Though all the troops and the special guard were on David's right and left. As he cursed, Shimei said, get out, you murderer, you scoundrel. The Lord has repaid you for all the blood you shed in the household of Saul, in whose place you have reigned. The Lord has given the kingdom into the hands of your son Absalom. You have come to ruin because you are a murderer. Then Abishai, son of Zeruiah, said to the king, why should this dead dog curse my lord the king? Let me go over and cut off his head. But the king said, what does this have to do with you? Your sons, you sons of Zeruiah, if he is cursing because the Lord said to him, curse David, who can ask, why do you do this? David then said to Abishai and all the officials, my son, my own flesh and blood is trying to kill me. How much more than this Benjaminite? Leave him alone. Let him curse, for the Lord has told him to. It may be that the Lord will look upon my misery and restore me to me his covenant blessings instead of cursing today. So David and his men continued along the road while Shimei was going along the hillside opposite to him, cursing as he went and throwing stones at him and showering him with dirt. The king and all the people with him arrived at their destination exhausted, and there he refreshed himself. A reading from the Word of God. My sisters and brothers, an interesting part of the journey, that David's journey after he left Jerusalem, always filled with activity. One scammer, Ziba, came to him, and he just rashly gave Ziba Mephibosheth's portion of what he's supposed to get. No, on the journey, while he was in crisis, one person came out and just start cursing him, saying all sort of things. What is it that I want to leave with us, my sisters and brothers, that those of us who are children of God, when we find ourselves in difficult positions, challenging position, even in crisis, don't forget that persons are there who will want to criticize you. Yes, criticize you. People will come and criticize you and blame you for things that you do not do. Is it? The thing is this, is that Shimei came up front to David and just start spill out a whole lot of stuff to David, saying things that are not true. Because if you know, David always said, touch not the Lord's anointed anytime it comes to Saul. He did not do Saul any harm. Not only that, but Saul killed himself. Saul committed suicide. But here we see Shimei blaming David and cursing David. Not only that, but the text uses an interesting terminology. In verse 13, the latter part of verse 13, when he said they reached on the opposite side of the hill, Shimei cursing and went throwing stones and showering him with dirt. Literally, throwing dirt, and the words that he was speaking dirt on David. And I want to say to us, my sisters and brothers, that listen, as a child of God, be aware that persons will want to spill out dirt on you. Persons want to throw dirt on you. And the things that they are saying are not true. Criticizing you, accusing you of things that you do not do. My sisters and brothers, in other words, as a child of God, you are not immune. You are not immune to people coming accusing you of things that you did not do. People coming to your face and telling lies on you. People saying things about you that are not true. And maybe we have somebody listening to me now today, that you have people who are doing that, saying that you have done things and you have never done it. Accusing you of things. My sisters and brothers, people come and criticize you, throwing dirt in your face. Right in front. And not only that, they're doing it publicly. At least Shimei was doing it publicly. What about those who are doing it covertly and privately? And I want you to expect that as a child of God, that people are going to criticize you. People are going to condemn you. People are going to say things about you that are not true, my sisters and brothers. Look out for the criticism of persons. Some will come outrightly, some will come covertly. And this is what the text shows. You see? But they did it to Jesus. They criticized Jesus for all sorts of things. Tell a lie that he said he will tear down the temple and build it back in 3 days. All of these things they accuse him of. That he had condemned these people and all sorts of things. Jesus, they did it. And the Lord said that they will persecute you also. Then how comes then? When you get criticism, my sisters and brothers, you are wondering why. As long as you name the name of Christ, people are going to criticize you. They're going to accuse you. They're going to throw dirt on you. But let us notice something very, very important. That when he criticized David, threw dirt on David, Abishai wanted to, listen, get rid of this man. But here, David, my sisters and brothers, verse 10, the king said, but what does this have to do with you, son of Zariah? If he is cursing, because the Lord said to him, curse David, who can ask, why do this? You see how the man holds his composure? David held his composure. In the midst of criticism, in the midst of they even throwing stones, he's throwing stones and dirt on David. David held his composure. Held his composure. He could have told Abishai to say, listen, get rid of this man. He didn't. He held his composure in the midst of the criticism. I think, then my sisters, I can just imagine that the possibility exists that even in David, you know, a little thought possibly come and say, you know what, let me just curse him back and tell him exactly what happened with Saul. He could have told him and say, your relative Saul committed suicide. He could have answered him. He could have told him a lot of things. He said, I could have gotten rid of Saul how many times and I didn't. He could have said it, but he said nothing to the man. He held his composure. Can you imagine if it were some of us? The criticism. Can you imagine how inside of us would be boiling? Looking forward to tell Shimei some things. Looking forward to answer Shimei. Can you imagine? But in the context of that, what was required is that David held his composure. Let him talk. Let him say all that he wanted to say, my sisters and brothers. I want to ask us then, anyone, when you have been criticized by others, Do you flare up? What do you do? Can I challenge you today? Like David, hold your composure. Hold your composure. Do not let that one criticizing you to drag you down into the dirt. Throwing dirt at you. Don't let, my sisters and brothers, that person drag you further down into the dirt. Hold your composure. Be calm in it, because you know what the person is saying is not true. Isn't this wonderful? You know what? Our Lord Jesus Christ did that. Even when they hurl insults at him, even when they slap him, even when they throw dirt on him, when they nail him on the cross, he held his composure. Can I say to a church brother, a church sister, yes, they criticize you. Even your own church brother, church sister criticize your family member, your co-worker, even your pastor. Can I say to you, hold your composure. It could be even your close friend, my sisters and brothers who throwing dirt in your face, somebody whom you have even helped. Yes, and they turn around throwing dirt in your face. Hold your composure. Jesus did it. You can also do it, my brother, my sister. I hope I'm speaking to somebody today, and possibly you have already responded to the person who criticized you. You have already started even trying to curse about the person who cursed you. You know what? You better ask the Lord for forgiveness. And this time you're going to hold your composure. Do not respond to the person who criticize you, throwing dirt in your face, my sisters and brothers, because you know they are telling the lie. You do not have to respond. Our Lord Jesus Christ, he was so composed under this kind of pressure and stress. Here we see the king, David, holding his composure. But you know how David looked at that, and his composure, he gave it a particular interpretation. The interpretation was that he placed his confidence in God. So here we see, in the midst of the criticism, in the midst of throwing dirt in his face, David held his composure, and in the same time, he held his confidence in the Lord. See David, how he interpreted it. He said, listen, leave him alone, let him curse, for the Lord has told him to. It may be that the Lord will look upon my misery and restore me his covenant blessing instead of his curse today. What a way to interpret. Let him go on. The Lord possibly is just teaching a lesson, and the Lord is going to do something better for him. That's the interpretation. You see the kind of confidence that he displayed in the Lord in the midst of the criticism, holding his composure. His confidence was in the Lord. Yes, let him do it. He has a right to do it. Let him do it. But God is setting him up for something better. God is setting him up for something greater. God is setting him up to restore the covenant blessing instead of his curse today. Can I say to you, my brother? Can I say to you, my sister, that when they are criticizing you, God is setting you up. God is up to something greater. God is setting you up for something more. Even in the face of the enemy, you have a covenant blessing that is coming. Yes, you remember how they treated Jesus. In the midst of that, Jesus held his composure, and his confidence was in his Father, because he knew that something greater was coming. Yes, the third day he rose from the dead. What a covenant blessing that is. He rose from the dead. That which they thought they had conquered him, but up from the grave he arose. Sisters and brothers, the message is for you. Yes, for you, my sister. For you, my brother. The message is for you. Let them curse. Hold your composure and your confidence in God, because your covenant blessing is coming. Hold that. Is there somebody that I'm speaking today? That I'm speaking to today? That instead of curse, let them curse. But look at it. God is setting you up. God is setting you up for something new, something better, something wonderful. That's how you should look at it, how they are treating you. Yes, hold your composure today. bite your tongue, as what Jamaicans would have said. You do not have to respond to that person. Don't belittle yourself. Don't throw yourself into the dirt. No. Take the higher ground, because the Lord is setting you up for something more, something better. Let them talk, my brother. Let them talk, my sister. Hold on. Hold your composure. Hold the temper. Hold the emotion that you want to just blurt out. Hold it. And look at it from the perspective that the Lord is setting you up for something better. My brother, my sister, will you trust the Lord Jesus? Will you trust him? Jesus had gone through it. You too, as a child of God, will go through it, but you will come out victorious. May God help us that we do so for his dear name's sake. Amen and amen. Let us pray. Lord God, help us as your children to look at those who criticize us. Help us to look at them from different perspective, different eyes. Lord, we know that several times we are being criticized wrongfully. And Lord, we are tempted to respond, and many of us have responded some way that are not right. Forgive us. Help us to hold our composure in the midst of all the criticism, the lies people are telling on us, the dirt that they are throwing and spilling. Lord, help us to hold our composure in you and our confidence likewise. We pray for the brother or the sister who had responded and responded negatively to the criticism and that which people say. And because of that, that daughter or son of yours is now feeling bad. Forgive, Lord. And Lord, help us to hold firm upon you in the midst of all of that, because you are setting us up. Help us to see from a different perspective, you at work in our lives, that you are giving us your covenant blessings in spite of the curses that others want to spill on us. Help us, Lord, to hold firm upon you. In your name we pray. Amen and amen. Midst of all the criticism, the lies people are telling on us, the dirt that they are throwing and spilling, Lord, help us to hold our composure in you and our confidence likewise. We pray for the brother or the sister who had responded and responded negatively to the criticism and that which people say. And because of that, that daughter or son of yours is now feeling bad.

spite of the curses that others want to spill on us. Help us, Lord, to hold firm upon you. In your name we pray. Amen and amen.

At this beautiful day opens and we enjoy the breath of life. Come and enter into His presence as creatures shaped by our one and only Creator. He will carry us through paths of righteousness. He will fill us with joy and we will have eternal pleasure from His right hand. So as you begin this day, come and fill yourself with His presence. In whatsoever you may face, He will give you just a glimpse of His majesty and bountiful love. Come into His presence.

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1: Hey, good morning. Good morning, Brother Jairo. Good morning to our radio listeners all over the islands and in the diaspora, and glad to see you again.
0: Yes. I'm accustomed to say radio listeners, forgetting that we are there on the social media as well, no? A lot of people connected from YouTube, from Facebook, from X, Twitter, and Twitch. Yes, Pastor, we are here back again. We like to tell our people that we're making a break today, a pause on the series of reports that we keep doing for the Raisal Council, the accountability report. We had done our own, I think it's 7, the last Fridays, and today was to have a next one, but we need to touch something, and we're making a pass until next Friday we take back up the accountability report. So the topic we want to treat today is what? 22nd of May, 2026. We have an incident that marked our life as a people here on the archipelago of San Andres, Providence, San Catalina, that happened 24 years ago, right? In 2002. 24 years ago, that means that many of the people might be listening to us or seeing us here, young generation, won't know about this. And this is something that they should know, and all of us that live it should have it in mind. The memories and the things that we experience in our process as a people need to be learning experience, you know, and that edify us. But now we will go repeating the same things again and don't know how to deal and how to manage, right? What's that event, Pastor Edgardo, that we are talking about? Are people most wondering what we are talking about here?
1: Yes, that event that took place on the 22nd of May 2002, the unjust removal from government of our governor, our Mandela, Dr. Ralph Newbal.
0: Yes, Dr. Ralph reached to the gobernacion, he won the elections and become the governor of the archipelago in the year 2000. He was to be there for a period, a month of years. He was removed before his time. By 2002, he was removed. And we know that majority of our people don't have the full information, all what went on behind that removal, that unjust removal, a persecution, not as an individual, as Dr. Ral, but a persecution against the people and what Dr. Ral represent for the Raisal people and the people of the archipelago.
1: Yes, Brother Jairo, again today, May 22nd, this morning we want to gather to, you know, to remember a moment, Brother Jairo, I think in our history, that deeply mark us as a Raisal people, because it was a time that many experience as painful and unjust, not only because how much people love and appreciate Dr. Ralph, but because our government has been so corrupt all through those years, and when for the first time a governor that we consider so honest and transparent was unjustly removed, leaving lasting effects on our trust and our institutions and our sense of belonging. And so this program is not only about the past, I would say, but about honoring our resilience, our commitment to justice, and our continued pursuit for dignity, transparency, and self-determination as a people. So I think this is a good pause that we are doing, Brother Ira, but I think it's very important that we kind of reminiscence on what happened in May of 2002.
0: You know, I would go back even before he stepped into the gobernacion, mm-hmm. during the campaign. That will give us a better understanding. Dr. Ral is a medical doctor. He has some further studies in management, administration. And he first was Secretary of Health of the Archipelago. And during the campaign, previous to that, he tried in a period and he didn't get elected, and he insists again, and he get elected in that second occasion of Sugandhi in the year 2000. But the people was anxious, Pastor Garo, to have transparent, honest one leading the archipelago. And he in his profession as a doctor, that he demonstrated all those years, his real concern, care, love for the people through his profession. He showed that he wasn't a greedy person for money, as a professional, like a medical, they usually think that they are there to get rich. He demonstrated years, all those years, and he still continued to demonstrate it, at this part of him, his love for his people, and he will serve them, have money, he serve them from his profession, and in all other aspects that he can help, he always here helping. So the people was anxious to see somebody like with that type of personality leading these islands. And that's that influence, because he wasn't a candidate of no these traditional political parties, maquinarias, as they say in Spanish, that why place him there, and so forth. He went there by the love, what inspired in the people, and the people supported him and went there. And one next thing I would say also, a negative thing that they were saying about him before, when he was in campaign, that he wasn't a person, he was too easy, and that they believe that he won't do a proper government. Man, I can tell you, because I am living witness, I worked there with him 2 years as the Secretary of Planning or the Director of Planning. And that argument that they was having, that he was easy, easy might be because he talks, he kindly, controlling a controlled way, without bawling out and making noise. And they were saying that, like in other words, that he won't have the character, the strong and firm character. But man, make I tell you something, that's something that I learned from then and until now. That character don't go on how hard you can talk or huggish you can talk or what, that don't have nothing to do. I never want to meet somebody except to know with his firm character that he has. He will listen. He will listen to everybody. And all the counsel that can come around, I will go and consult. But he won't take a decision based on his principle and what he knows as honesty, as what is right, and that will. Independently, if the whole world won't go against it, while he knows it's right, he won't stand for that. That's character. And he show it. And that's part of what, through that firm character, that no national government, nor no politician, nor no money people could have controlled him, he end up being persecuted, not only by the national government, by local politicians, by businesses, mafias in the island that dominated many things for years or long. It was a sum of all these bad force that have us where we are in the archipelago, that joined to go after the removal of Dr. Ralph Newman. And we will get the details now as we develop the program.
1: Yes. I agree with you 100%, Brother Jairo. And we have never, like, seen a government in the last, I would say, 30, 40 years who came to office the way he did without this big investment. You were a big part of his political campaign. If I'm not wrong, Brother Jairo, you were the what they call the gerente campaña, if I'm not mistaken. Anyway, you were very close to his campaign, and as you mentioned, he was elected both by Raisal and non-Raisal people. Came out and support him and elected him because of his character, because of his values, because of his principles. And we were in a time when the people were just tired of the corruption and the, you know, that has been happening in the government. We had like two or so previous government who didn't finish their government, if I'm not mistaken, Brother Jairo, because of a lot of scandal and corruption. And so the people were really, really needing a person like him. And unfortunately, he was only there for 2 years, if I'm not mistaken. At a time when, you know, when you go in government, Brother Jairo, you know better than me, because you were there with him. The first year is like planning, getting resources, you know, setting the stage and all the planning and programming to execute. And so it was in a time like that. And even though in the 2 years, many things were accomplished.
0: Yes, you are right. Well, I was only the head of the campaign in that occasion. In the previous one, I was in the directive of the campaign indeed. And as what you say, yes, he was supported in general by everybody, Raisal and resident. And something to recognize, Pastor, his main issue in his campaign was overpopulation.
1: Mm-hmm.
0: And you will figure that's a suicide if anybody go there and use the main promise of campaign in the campaign to work against overpopulation. You would say that's a mad person to go and say that. But that was his main promise. And not only his promise, that indeed was what his government, amongst many things that he did, he was concentrated, giving priority and emphasis on the overpopulation problem, the cause of the environmental problem of the island, the rights of the people that have right to be in the island, to have the jobs, and so far. So he demonstrated that that was the main promise of his campaign. That is something important to mention here that you must know, people must know. And he went there in a moment of the history of the archipelago when the archipelago touched bottom financially, the gobernación. He went there in the year 2000. The month before he get into power, the gobernación had something like, I think it was $1,200, $1,300, I don't remember exactly, employees. And they make like a restructuration, remember?
1: Mm-hmm.
0: In December 1999, before he got on January 2000. And in that restructuration, they removed from the jobs over 800 people, I think. You know? And not only that, just imagine what that implied, you know, 800 persons without jobs on the island, 800 families before that, before they removed them with the island, the archipelago, the gobernación, they already reached a crisis, financial crisis, that they had something like nearly two years, never paid employees then. So imagine that. People can think back on that. Who live it will know. Who does barn after that moment, those can imagine it. Nearly two years without a salary. Stores and so was in crisis. Because, you know, everything is interconnected. Exactly. Implies. And they make like a restructuration, remember? Mm-hmm. In December 1999, before he got on in January 2000. And in that restructuration, they removed from the jobs over 800 people, I think. You know? And not only that, just imagine what that implied, you know.

0: crisis, financial crisis, that they had something like nearly two years, never paid employees then. Can you imagine that? People can think back on that. Who live it will know. Who does burn after that moment, those can imagine it. Nearly two years without a salary. Stores and so was in crisis. Because, you know, everything is interconnected. The archipelago itself had a crisis in the commerce. Many commerce closed and went from here, the store. Many shops that rent, that trust people, their food, their daily food, was in crisis. Every single one in the, you know, was in crisis. So he went there in a moment to lift back up the archipelago from that position. He received a lot of criticism because many people never in there understand the moment that they was living, that the island, they touched bottom. They had made the sum of the debts that the gobernacion had and was thousands and thousands and thousands of millions of pesos to the gobernacion, who amount of money that we had to pay more than nearly over 10 years you would have paying that monthly, you know. All the account them was freeze, the bank account them that the gobernacion had. People embargoing every single set. You couldn't take no money to say you invest on the people, on the social need of the people. The gobernacion bank account all was embargoed, you know. It was chaotic. And that's the moment he take that the control of the archipelago. You know, and some to that, with all these money hug, corrupted people, organization, companies, functionaries, politicians, and the custom was to those devouring and destroying the archipelago, you know, their practices, they find the department, the gobernacion in a moment, don't have those money, and it was eager to continue doing the same thing, and to force the governor to continue the practices that they accustomed to do all the time. That gives you more or less a description what the people associate the removal of Dr. Ralph Newbal from the governorship is an incident that is not really the truth, the only reason. The incident to remember us, yeah, with the strike that the people had,
1: yes,
0: toward the garbage that was accumulated in the section of Schooner Bay. The neighborhood from around here, from Brookshill especially, made a protest and blocked the entrance that they don't care any more garbage. And that went on for months and months, in spite of Dr. Ralph went through a peaceful negotiation with the neighborhoods that had the strike. The government, the offices, them have control, still with a wicked intention, still went to work and removed him from the seat. But behind that, there was plenty other enemies that some together, and we'll name them, many of them that was there, that he stopped, he put a stop to many things, all of them some together. They just use that like an excuse, the thing with the garbage, just to remove it.
2: Yes, Brother Jairo, and another background, as you were there and you know, in those same times, in those same moments, a little before the strike at the garbage place, when, as you explained, the financial situation that the island was and the government was having at the time, and you all made a lot of diligent move with the national government to sponsor. You all present a lot of projects and financial requests. And then, as you know, how this the corrupt system in Colombia, many senators offered to support and to help, but with condition. For Dr. Ralph and for the government, you know, to give them a portion of the pie of, you know, that kind of way of, trying to get funds for them, for their political purposes and personal purposes. And because of Dr. Ralph's values and principles, he rejected their offer. And not only that, he was one of the, you were talking

0: whole character, and that he's easy and this and that. He's one of the few governors who stood up and nationally denounced the corruption that was taking place and the offer that they were making to him. And that was one of the big, big issues why a lot of the persecution at the time came upon him, alongside with the situation of the garbage strike that we're going to talk about. But people need to know that he was one of the governors. When have we ever heard a governor in the history of our island who has denounced those kind of corruption? Because don't tell me that they haven't continued. Don't tell me that is not continued with these senators and representatives who, you know, try to hijack and governors in different places to sponsor and approve funding in Congress as long as they go along with their, you know, with their deals.
1: Yeah, that is very important. As you said, I don't believe they ever have a governor or a major or alcalde in Colombia who would ever step out and denounce and oppose those type of corrupted practice. They never have any before him. And I don't know if any. You see, it has been a practice that the Congress men them and women exact from the governor and the majors them a percentage of the money that sent from the national government to the gobernacion or to the alcaldías, okay? A certain source of money from the national government, like for example, the fund for regalías, you know, that hang a lot of money. And where the governors and the majors, they present project to that fund from the regalías to can do things in their territory, you know. They present projects for a road, for health, infrastructure, in a different area, they present projects to that fund. But that fund usually tie up. A percentage, a part of it belong to this congressman, to this congressman. That is an internal on the table agreement. And when you present project to the fund, now they want to tell you that you have to go and deal with X and Y congressmen if you can get out the fund. But Ralph didn't tolerate that. We went through a hard work over a year making project. We make records at that time in the gobernación of the amount of project make and sent to Bogota to can do things for the islands. We had a very good team. We was producing projects you don't imagine how, you know, yeah, by the amount and efficiently. After nearly a year, don't present all those projects and wondering what is happening, why they can't delay to send the money. That was what Dr. Ralph get to discover. This on the table makeup, you know, and he refused that. So that was one of the resistance he had nationally, because he don't deal with those corrupted setup. Those things is what have the country, not only San Andres. That is one of the many things that have corruption after corruption that affect the life of all of us in the territories then. Because these handful of people there that give in to those type of things leak out, you know, big portion of the money, and the balance that do reach, you know, is not significant for the development of the place. So that was one of the many things that he stand up against. You know, one of the many things that he stand up against. He denounced it. It was over the national news. The president of the country called him and begged him to denounce it. You know, the president of the country that time was Andres Pastrana. He called Dr. Ralph as governor and begging him to please denounce the whoever is, you know, exacting those things. He didn't do it logically because, you know, he had to stop and travel to Bogota because, you know, yeah, his life was under threat. You know, the moment he come out and and he knows those type of things. Well, that was one. That was those one.
0: Yes. Yes.
1: If you like, I can name you some more.
0: Sure, this thing with the garbage, right? Mm-hmm. Go ahead, sorry.
1: This thing with the garbage, which is the key, is that everybody thinks that that is the only reason. That is a situation too, that the people self-protesting, because they was just taking the garbage and dashing it around the back of their son's Kunabite, accumulating. The neighbors, them, I live right there, so too near. It's so near to my house, and our neighbor is there who we raise up, seeing that beautiful place just growing and growing with garbage like a mountain without end. Many of them, young and men, they react one day to say no more. This is growing and growing and growing and growing. This is not, with no type of management, procurement, just dumping the thing there, you know? That never was a relleno sanitario hanged properly. It was just dumping. To the day you see every year that catch a fire, you know, because it wasn't managed like a real relleno sanitario. It was a botadero de basura. All the contamination that implied to the area, to the neighbors, and to the entire archipelago, the island, sorry. So, these set up to handle the garbage, you know, they wasn't doing it. They will have no interest to manage the garbage properly, because the business behind the garbage is to have garbage. You know, they want as much garbage, the way they get paid by the amount of garbage and so forth. But if we handle the garbage and like civilized people, we, you know, classifying the different ways, plastic, bottle, paper, etc. And that can be done. It should be done. We are a biosphere resort. We are a local island. We are not a big continental place. If you're hungry the proper way, well, you know what percentage of that garbage will finally reach around here at the dump. But, you know, the paper go where it should go, the plastic go where it should go, other organized people, organization, take care of each one of them and reuse it and do things and fine. It circulate, you know, back and be reused in the system. Everything can be reused, even the organic waste, you see, food, peeling skin, leaf, and so forth. All that can be reused, reaching to people that organize to use them, that can create compost, manure that the island is needing so much, you know. So those two, to give you a brief explanation there, That's the way that we should be handling the garbage. But that way, it's not convenient to these mafias that handle the garbage, because they just want everything messed up and they have one more garbage. If we classify and we handle the garbage wisely, artfully, decently, well, it reduces. Not much will be reaching around here. You get me? Everything will find a use to be reused. Even the organic waste. The organic waste can create gas that you can use in your kitchen at home, and that you are paying so much money, you know, for the gas. It can be used, the organic waste can be used if you're hungry, like when you create a compost, you can create big areas where you carry the organic waste and you produce compost that reach back to your garden, for your flowers, for your farm, for your ground, that is needed to have better production of your agriculture activities. So the garbage wasn't hungry the right way, and the community simply react and accept to be hungry the proper way. And Dr. Ralph agreed, the government of Dr. Ralph, the Gobernacion, agreed that they're right, and he start to do things toward it. And he get them to lift up the strike. They start to classify things at the schools, at different places, and he give order how to manage the garbage, you know. But that get upset the mafia of the garbage, because yeah, the business, it was, you know, where it was stepping against their interest, their personal interest. So the general interest of the people, the health and the healthy environment of the people was not important for these money hugs, and they behind the excuse of the Procurador General, they use that as they use it as an excuse to remove him. We don't know reason, because I tell you, the strike was lifted up already.
0: And Dr. Ralph chose to stand with the people. You know, he supported the strike as a way to call attention to environmental responsibility, and obviously to push both authorities and the waste transporter, I think, you know, to act more responsibly. And for many, you know, this was not an act of defiance. He was not in defiance, but an act of solidarity, I would say, and leadership. I remember, Brother Jairo, one of the days, because you remember during that strike, obviously Transbuster didn't have where to take the garbage waste. And so a lot of garbage was being accumulated all over, especially in our 10 area, you know, and all of that. I remember one day, Brother Jairo, we had a strike in our 10. Or I don't remember exactly what we decided. Okay, make we go and clean it up. You remember something like that? We say, okay, let's go and help Transbuster clean it up. And we went down there. I remember I was like front of the bay of the where Majestic used to be, Langdier, as a past Christian Mission Church, somewhere Langdier. We were Langdier picking up all of us. You know, we come up and they help. Let's go and help. Guess who was out there helping take up trash, Brother Jairo? You remember?
1: Yeah, I remember.
0: Dr. Ralph out there, so they join the people, they clean up the island. The one who is being accused of the mess on the island, he was out there helping clean up, take up mess him. That was one of the humblest experience for me. That I not forget that image. You know, I just can't forget that image. And that gave me that sense of love and appreciation for him to see his humbleness. You know? And so I think this moment became part of the justification that they use, obviously, to remove him from office. And today, I think as we remember these events, I want us to do it not to reopen wounds, but to honor the truth. Right. Many people hear things and they don't know the truth. And to create some conscience and the enduring struggle of the Raisal people for justice and respect.
1: Yes, that was a real lack of humbleness, of commitment, you know. Of servant service, person not having the heart to serve, without no proneness, they serve on all level, from the top as a governor, as a manager, as an administrator, and humble as enough as Jesus, with his act of washing and, you know, disciple foot. That is Dr. Ralph. That is a humble person, and he did that. Okay. There was no reason to remove. It was a makeup. You know,
0: it was
1: interesting. And not only him, they went and helped clean up the garbage. The men, them, and the those that was protesting from the neighborhood of Brooks Hill, Limbal, and other here around here, they went to Artenga and helped clean up the garbage. you remember Randy and the garden?
0: Yes.
1: And there was others that, you know, was leading the strike. They went around the Avenida Americas the year and other spot. I had cured the garbage because the alley was asking is that let's all of us on the island be responsible. We can't just carry all the garbage in that kind of way, you know, without no treatment, without no proper management to carry and show it in a specific neighborhood. Let us, all of us, do our part and classify the garbage. So when Dr. Ral gives the mandate, okay, we're going to start classifying garbage. And the people from the hill, managing their garbage, those that receive the garbage of the whole island, managing their garbage, separating and so. But the people them from town, many from town and other areas from certain, offended because they don't want to do that. You know, they just want to continue to dash the garbage around the areas.
0: Exactly.
1: And they won't do it. They don't touch the garbage. They're living in their mess. They're dashing the garbage front of the house in a mess. And the people then that making the protests from the hill went down to help them clear up them garbage. And then they stand up and they look for the people then from the hill and help them clear up the front of them building and the house. And won't come out and help. That is something to you know, that I have to remember.
0: Yes.
1: Because behind the strike was nothing else but a genuine interest and a claim of rights that the people have, you know, and that we can do. We have to be solidarious. We are one territory, but you cannot just think on yourself, you know. We have to think collectively.
0: Yes.
1: You know, that.
0: And this is a good time, as you mentioned, his name, Hiro, to remember in the memory of Brother Randy Garden, who was a very strong Raisa leader from your community, from the Brooks Hill community, and who passed away, I would say, about 10 years ago, maybe.
1: Much more. I don't remember exactly.
0: Yeah, it could be. But he was one of the big mover and sustainer of that strike. And then, you know, Brother Hiro, that strike and that situation intensified the pressure on Dr. Ralph. Because on the heel of that, a disciplinary process was opened by the Procuraduría, a process that many of us experienced as deeply troubling. I remember they sent an investigator from Bogota to San Andres, and they went round there, and they were trying to, as you said, make up, trying to find whatever they could to create a case against Dr. Ralph. And according to those of us who followed this case closely, the investigation was perceived as irregular and unfair. I remember I was one of the person who they interviewed. They tried to interview me. They interviewed me, Luis McNish, and several of them. And the question that they were asking, you can see that they were trying to make us say things, you know, against Dr. Ralph. And it was believed to rely on accusations that were later questioned and on testimonies that did not reflect the full truth of what had occurred. And so the process appeared less focused on justice and more, you know, on finding a way to hold Dr. Ralph responsible. And obviously they used their institutional authority. And the disciplinary body, the Procuraduría, ultimately declared him responsible. And as a result, he was removed from office. And I want to emphasize that this decision marked a painful moment for the Raisal people, who felt that a governor they trusted and was taken from them through a process that did not honor fairness or transparency. You know what makes the story even more significant is what happened afterward, Brother Hiro, because I think after the period of his removal had passed, later legal determination established that Dr. Ralph was innocent. You know, it became clear that the case against him did not stand, and that the investigation had been flawed.
1: Yes. Yes, you're right. No, they didn't have no reason, I tell you, to do it. They do some makeup. The people understand why they do that makeup now. Let's name some more of the enemies, them that join up together to go against Dr. Ralph.
0: Mm-hmm.
1: One more. There's a lot of them. You remember, they sent a lot of people from the continent, public functionaries from the Contraloría General de la Nación.
0: Mm-hmm.
1: And it is sent a judge from the continent to work on the island. And he refused to give position to the judge and to permit. It was over 10, I believe, if I'm not mistaken, people from the country that they sent. And he said, no, he don't accept them to work in the island because those jobs should be for locals, you know, and according to the law. Logically, when the central government part, they are interpreting central offices, they are interpreting the law at their convenience and their interests. And he stands firm for the people. So just imagine, some to the list of enemies, the Contraloría, you get me? Some to the list of enemies, who usually send the judge them, the, how you call it, the no sé qué, la judicatura?
0: Yeah.
1: Some that way, no. Annex one that join the group of enemies didn't like him and wanted to see him off. You remember they had an office, like the authority for fishing in the country. I'm trying to remember his name because the name changed now. You know, today is the Autoridad no sé qué de Pesca y Agricultura, but that time he had another name. That authority, that below ANA, I guess it's Ministerio de Agricultura, and they control and regulate to give license to who can, you know, fish in and exploit the resources them in the sea, like, you know. So they give like a quota, they give like a permit to say, for this year, I give you, you're a fishing industry coming from, you know, nowhere, from Cartagena, from another country. And I'm giving you a coupon to fish in a certain amount of fish, kongs, whatever, and so forth.
0: What was it, Incoder, Harold? I think it was Incoder, I don't remember.
1: No, it wasn't Incoder. Name slipped from me right now. But that or office.
0: Impa?
1: I think
0: no,
1: it was Impa. Yeah, I think it's. Yeah, I don't remember. But that office, all the time, until Dr. Ralph stopped him, was given something like less than 5% of the resources of the sea, ORC, to the artisanal fishermen. And the 95% was given to people from outside to fish in and carry away our resources, especially industrial fishing companies. And he decided no. So, but he had a new, he was pushing to implement what the law said, to create a local office to be the authority to decide those quotas for the fishing. And he set it up and he switched. He made the switch and he gave 5% to the industrial, the fishing them companies from outside to fishing in our sea. And 95%, that's more or less the average, you know, can be a little bit more, a little bit less. 95% to the locals, you get me? Artisanal local fishermen. That get them mad because that industry of the fishing that yearly produce thousands and thousands and thousands of millions, billions of pesos. Yeah? It produce for them. That is carrying away our riches, you know. So he make that switch. You know, a mafia like that, logically, they get mad. So that one also, no, not the office, but the companies them that get benefit from that, they join the list also, growing the list of enemies of Dr. Ralph Newman.
0: Mm-hmm. Yeah.
1: And I can continue, Niemio. The list is huge. The local politician them, many of the local politicians then was mad with him also because they are accustomed to make the quota by this management that we explained by the money that come into Bogota and they come in as intermediate and they go with their part and they was mad also much of them. So there is some to the list of enemies that want to see him off. Yeah.
0: Mm-hmm.
1: And militaries. You remember when they kill a young man there in Providence? And he make a statement how he see all that went down. he called if the police the attention, all the authorities them with his kind voice, his respectful voice, but firm character, and let them know that he won't permit this or the next thing in this archipelago, no type of abuse to the people, and he won't cover no type of injustice, you know, or abuse of power from the authorities. So he stand for that, and he have them. You remember the DAS, the persecution from the DAS?
0: Mm-hmm.
1: At that moment, the DAS was persecuting, and that was one of the main ones behind Dr. Ralph. The DAS was not only persecuting Dr. Ralph, everybody was persecuting also the pastors and the social leaders and so forth, you remember?
0: Mm-hmm.
1: Even the leader that conclusive was the DAS who sent Menas, the sufragios de muerte, Para Marcelino, Miss Flory, Leopard, and some other pastors threatened them to kill them. Okay? So,
0: and Hiram, another important opposition to the was the growing militarization of the islands. At a time when security responses were increasingly emphasized, that Taralf raised concern, you know, about the impact this approach was having on daily life and on the dignity of the Raizal people. Many in the community were experiencing a situation of tension, intimidation, and unequal treatment, you know, and that Taralf spoke openly against what he understood as injustice, including abuses by the police forces and the military. You remember they did kill this girl, a little girl too, Brother Jairo, somewhere down in the Bight area.
1: Right.
0: a little girl from on the hill there, you know?
1: Uh-huh.
0: So for Dr. Ralph, you know, by standing against militarization and denouncing abuses, he added yet another layer of opposition to himself, and the resistance he faced was not only political or economic, but also institutional. You know, pressure was coming from many directions, and the cause of remaining faithful to his principles continued to grow. You know.
1: Yes. And the overpopulation we worked so hard toward that. You know that from his government, from Dr. Ralph's government, 24, 25 years ago, we had the money. We worked for the money to systematize the gobernación, the Ocres, sorry, the gobernación too. And we systematized the money that handled by, when we went there, they was handling the accounting for the gobernación, like, you know, the time them 200 years back, you know, per hand. We systematize the management of the money, you know, at the accounting, treasury, and all those office there for seeing that. And the Ocre, we design a system to strictly control the population. You get even the money to that machine to where you have to pass you with the biometric information with your fingerprints. He get the money for that time. And you see how ironic it is, Pastor? Yeah? And today they don't have a machine. They got a machine, but they know how long, and it's still not functioning. We had the money and we had the whole system set up for strictly controlled population. Okay?
0: That around 24 years later, anything changed with the management at the garbage? Have we had any improvement with the Ocre situation 24 years later?
1: Worse. Look, we had they had people from other country that came to the island after we left from there, copying of our designs, or we designed to manage population. And they went, a specific case of these people from Long Chile, from the Rapi New Island, that had a number one system of control of population. They copy from us. But still, they hadn't implemented here the OPE. Still, the business of the OPE is just to give card. Though, like the OPE is the first day of existence and people running to get a gold card. That's the business of the OPE. So, just to give you, that's the next enemy that Dr. Ralph had. When he cut the wings of people that live off of the OPE, many, you know, there are a lot of mafias, you know. You have people that are just like parasite that just live off other things. So you have people who live off of the desire of the okra. You have people who live off of the desire of the garbage. You have people who live off of the desire of the management of the money for the gobernacion, and so on. Sometimes you come in to put other in any place, you won't find enemy. You have people who live off of the desire and your justice of the management of the right them to fishing in and so forth. The program is near. We can't go through the hour and a half this morning because I have an commitment this morning at 9. But I want to give you a little piece of what happened after they removed Dr. Ralph and the reaction of and the solidarity of the Raisal people there. You remember when they take him off, it was about 2 or 3 days after. I think it was a Friday or Thursday. And the Sunday they had election for president. You remember that? There was having an election. That was the election. Yeah, where Alvaro did win. Yeah, and the people manifest, yeah, and that CM, because, you know, it was fresh.
0: Yeah.
1: And the people, especially in San Luis, they came out and decided, say, no election going on. And they take over. But there was protesting at the removal of Dr. Ralph. They said, no, plane loaded at police. The people that run all those anti-motines from the hill, and they run them from. They had hours fighting with the people and showing tear gas, but the people were so encouraged and, you know, firm. And I remember how they run those police, them. They run them. The anti-motines run. They run wine body. They must come in and good, you know. They show gas and they walk up, they try to get to the cultural center, Tamaritri Cultural Center, to take over the place where the people are destroyed. I put the people then get learn how to deal with them, and the people start more oil carloads they throw with the gas and light and rock and things, and they run those.
0: Monotone.
1: Yeah, amount of police, and then they went to San Luis, where they had the next
0: Rancho.
1: Point of election, down Rancho, and they run them wild. They had to go into the sea.
0: But you know, Harold, maybe this the same time when, no, not Ralph. Remember, we gonna we make a para, we take up, we say we go and go handcuff ourselves by the gobernacion. Pastors, leaders, AMNSD when, at the time, and we went down there. Remember, we took over the gobernacion. And this guy who they put as the governor, who was Dr. Ralph, Secretary de Gobierno. We were down there the night at the Gobernacion. I remember it was myself, Bill Francis, Juvencio Gallardo, and this guy from around the rock, Huxon. Vampire, I mean, we were there at the Gobernacion for several days. And they came and made a raiding, and they took us up, and they took us and take us to the calaboose. You remember? You remember that we... And another image where I don't forget, Brother Jairo, was the morning when you, I think it was you and Dr. Ralph came to the police station. At the time, a woman was the commandante. And you all came that morning at the police station and visit us. And I don't forget that at all, neither. And I remember Juvencio Gallardo, because the woman wanted to release me, Bill Francis, and Juvencio. And Juvencio hold on and say, everybody going or none no going. Remember Juvencio? Juvencio make understand, all of us going out or none no going. And we decide we are stay right there. And then the evening, they let us go. And we had this big manifestation at the Central Baptist Church, you remember? But that what you talk about, Brother Jairo, I remember, you know how, people don't believe this, you know, but was myself, and Pastor Stimson. We gone out and ran. We had to escort the police. We the head and the police going and we the escort them with the with boy them. Escort them out. till we get long with, we get till long by Licky Hill. When we get long Licky Hill, then gone. We come, me and Pastor Stephen and myself, come, okay, we go long. Bye and say, you know, like we had to escort our them. Them boy, we're rational. But they did respect us. Those boy did respect us by the higher at the time. You know, and then went trust us. And I don't know how much that is the case today, but on the hill, Randy was crucial again. Randy Garden was one of the leaders up there again. And yeah, that I remember that event, no, Brother Jairo. I remember that.
1: Yeah, that they got with Toro.
0: They got with Toro. They went pick up Toro that day, remember? They went carry Toro, Calaboose that day too.
1: Yeah, but it looked like it Toro, by, you know, Toro's right name is Alberto, no? Alberto Garden.
0: Garden, yeah.
1: And the police, the dust and the police then was behind Pastor Alberto Garden. With yeah. Two of them, they have the same name, same title. So it seemed to be that was a mistake, you know? But thereafter, you know, Pastor Alberto was on the list, along with Dr. Ral, that the dust was persecuting, and Mr. Dolph and others on the list. That the dance was persecuting for years, trying to, you know. Yeah, that was a situation we lived, and the way how we reacted against that unjust moment.
0: Yeah.
1: Where the government and the system cut against the democracy of the people and the right of the people.
0: Yeah.
1: While they are seeking to perpetuate corruption and the disorder on the islands. They remove anybody. To anyone that go there to exercise justice for all and a good living for all.
0: Yes. My wife not start remember me that because y'all remember me. The only time she ever been on Calaboose, cause she was out there with me at the Gobernacion that night. And they also took the woman them, she was one of them, and they had them in another part where they had the woman. And she always remember that night.
1: Pastor Edgardo was there, and along with his wife, Xiomara, and they end up in jail as they was protesting against the removal of Dr. Ralph Newell.
0: And you know what was the accusation? They accused us. Say we went there,
1: terrorists.
0: Yeah, like terrorists. So we had gas tanks. The people used to use up there for cook. And put the gas tank and pity and all these things. Cylinder, and take the cylinder, couple cylinder up there. Say we are terrorists.
1: Yeah, that was we have to continue on this because there is a lot to share with the people. We try to be brief there, you know, but there's so many things that happened there and so good things that Dr. Ralph did that you don't imagine. We have the list of all that he started, you wouldn't imagine. In all the crisis, economic, financial crisis of the Gobernacion, you will be amazed to see what he did in the midst of that crisis with nothing, all that he did. And to the day,
0: yes,
1: many that follow him with all the money, you know, you can with super rate. Yeah, I know the Gobernacion had paid the debt stem that I told you that he had after they do the restructuration. And to the day, with all the money that come and the facilities and the commodities, you are not seeing the sufficient impact, social impact, on the islands, you know. So we will share that in our next program. We have to. We have to go today very soon. Both of us.
0: Yeah, today we just wanted to honor that Taral, and I know he don't want us to honor him. He wants us to honor the struggle and the movement of the Raisal people for justice. You know, that Taral's story is not only about one individual or one moment in history. I think that represents something much larger, a people who dared to dream of honest leadership, and dignity in governance, and of a future where the interests of the Raisal community would come before power, profit, or political convenience. And today, dear Jairo, as we are approaching an election, they call it a typical election of governor, our prayer and hope, Brother Jairo, is that we can raise up and we can find young leaders, those who are aspiring to know this history, to know about what happened with Dr. Ralph and to assume and dream of honest leadership. You know, we just can't be thinking about becoming governors on a selfish way of thinking and not addressing the real issues and the problems that are facing us, and be strong and courageous and put your values and principles first, no matter what. No matter what, that he can serve as an example. And Brother Jairo, justice has not been served yet in that unjust case with Dr. Ralph. And the only way justice would be served, if we can get a governor who can come up now and follow those principles and those values and stand up for the people and for our struggle.
1: Right, right. So we come to the end for today. Thank you again to listen and see us. We'll be back again on next Friday on the next emission of this program. God bless you and may you have a wonderful weekend. Yeah, remember our daily moment of prayer, midday from Monday to Friday.
0: Yes.
1: If my people pray. 11:55, we are on our social medias and our online radio as well. And on Wednesday night, we have our program about education every Wednesday night.
0: Yes.
1: God bless you.
0: And us too. Let's pray. Father, we thank you.
2: Rise up, people. It's time for the uprising. Let us rise and shine.

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des bruits. Et on a worship the amen. I'd like to stand as we begin our worship service this morning. I'll complete the name of the Most High. This is worshiping the one is seated in the Most High place. The one who is above everything. He above the angels, he above everything. Everything is seated in his foot and seated at his feet. He's the God of God and King of King and Lord of Lord. And him is who we're going to worship this morning, church. So I will just ask you to give the best worship this morning. Pour out your heart unto him this morning. Let the Spirit of God lead you to worship this morning. And set him in the place where he deserves to be in your heart this morning. That's the highest that we can set God this morning. As we worship his majesty this morning. Acknowledge him

0: believe that the worship is for God. The singing is for God. Whatever you are saying, whatever the song is, concentrate yourself and say it to God. When you're saying it to God, you will lose yourself in worship. You will amaze the thrill that you will feel by telling God how you worship Him and you love Him. And so this morning, let us set our mind that every time we sing, let us set our mind is about God and God merit this. Let's bow our head as we would pray to the Lord. Father, we have come into your majesty this morning. We place you in the highest part of our hearts, amen, our mind and our thinking. Lord, you are seated on your throne. We cannot put you on your throne because you are already on your throne.
1: That's right.
0: But oh God, I pray that we will enthrone you in our heart this morning.
1: Amen.
0: I pray, Heavenly Father, that you will move in this congregation. Move, oh God. Let the atmosphere change from the moment we step into this building. Let the atmosphere change. And let us refocus our mind. That we come to worship you, Lord. We come to give to you.
1: Yeah.
0: And we come to receive from you, Lord.
1: Amen.
0: But God, I pray that no one will go out of this place this morning without assuring that the feeblest and the barely are blessed.
1: Yeah.
0: And I pray that you will be touching to us, oh God. Touch us, Lord.
1: That's right.
0: Let the word of God by your man servant this morning touch us. Touch us in such a way that we will analyze our life. The things that we need to change, God changes. But we know that you will not change what we don't surrender to you, Lord.
1: That's right.
0: God, let us surrender our will, surrender our plans, surrender our programs, surrender everything, Lord, into your hands. Receive the worship, Lord, to you. Oh God, we place you in the highest place this morning. You are high, Lord. You live high, and you look low to us. But we bow, Lord, this morning, our heart, and we bow our mind and our thoughts. We bow down before you, Lord, because you need to be honored. We can't look to you face to face because you are so great. Oh God, but you look in our face and you look in our heart. May we give you heart worship, Lord, this morning. And bless our congregation who are here, those who watch us through Facebook, and those who will be coming, Lord. We already missed a part of the blessing where we start with. Help our people to start understand that they should not miss the entire worship of God. They should receive the entire worship and give you an entire worship, not half worship of God. Help us to be conscious of that. To come in and step in, to start, to greet, to share. Oh God, take control. We leave everything and even ourselves. Under your control. In Jesus' name.
2: Amen. Amen. Right there where you are. Let us keep on proclaiming. I lift up the name of God. We know only one true God. And his name is Jehovah. We declare not our name, but the name of God. Jehovah is his name.

0: God is only God. Amen. Give him a hand of praise this morning. Okay, right the way you are, let us go to the Word of God as we go to the book of 1 Corinthians. 1 Corinthians, the reading chapter 3, verse 10 through 15. Okay? 1 Corinthians 3, chapter 3, verse 10 through 15. If you finish responsibly. It says, according to the grace of God, which is given unto me, as a wise master builder, I have laid the foundation, and another buildeth thereon. But let every man take heed how he buildeth thereupon.
1: For other foundation is laid on the other, which is Jesus Christ.
0: Now, if any man build upon this foundation gold, silver, precious stones, wood, hay, stubble,
1: every man's work shall be made manifest, for
0: our relation
1: is here.
0: Okay, right the way you are, let us go to the Word of God as we go to the book of 1 Corinthians. 1 Corinthians, the reading chapter 3, verse 10 through 15. Okay? 1 Corinthians 3, chapter 3, verse 10 through 15.

0: Peter, I have laid the foundation, and another buildeth thereon. But let every man take heed how he buildeth thereupon.
1: For other foundation is laid, which is Jesus Christ.
0: Now, if any man build upon this foundation, gold, silver, precious stones, wood, hay, stubble.
1: Every man's work shall be made manifest, for the day shall be fearful, because we shall be revealed by fire.
0: Wow.
1: And the fire shall try every man's work and what sort it is.
0: Wow. If any man's work abide which he had built thereupon, he shall receive a reward. Together with the last verse,
1: if any man's work shall be burned, he shall suffer last, but he himself shall be saved, yet so as by fire.
0: May the Lord bless the reading of his holy word. Amen. You can be seated right there where you are. I just keep on praising God and rushing his name this morning. As we go to our hymn and turn to hymn number 325, we have just declared that God is the only God we know, and therefore, as we acknowledge of God, we must follow his footsteps, follow his footprints, so we can always be in the presence of God, manifesting his life in our life. Footstep of Jesus that makes the pathways glow. Have you heard that call of God to your spirit this morning? That is calling you. We have heard him. Just follow him, he said. Just follow him.

is an invitation for us this morning, church, to follow the footsteps of Jesus. Let us mark the difference in this world today, okay? Follow the footsteps of Jesus. As we can just turn to number 387, the banner of the cross. This royal banner given to us, church. Do you know that? A royal banner to proclaim the name of God, to proclaim His life, to proclaim Him as God. I would say we are soldiers of the King, so we keep marching on

the cross. All that was done upon that cross, we are under it. Amen. Give God a hand of praise for that man. Thank you, Father. Thank you, Jesus, for what you have done upon that cross. No one else could do it but you. We couldn't redeem ourselves. Christ had to do it. And that's why we are happy and we are thankful for his grace this morning. Amen. Can I say amen? Come on, get amen with me that man. We are thankful for the grace of God. Amen. Hallelujah. To him be all the praise. We just want to greet you this morning in the name of our Lord, first of all, because he loves you and his love is all about you. He's not going to invite you this morning. So I want to give you in the name of God. But God loves you. And also in the name of the LC Bar Emmanuel Baptist Church, we greet you right here where you are. And we are happy to have you in the house this morning. Are you blessed? Feeling blessed that you can be in the house of God this morning? I feel blessed. I'm not sick. I'm in the house and I can praise him. And I decide my mind to praise him whenever I can. And I thank God for praise. I know that you are feeling blessed this morning too because you are in the house praising him and you have that privilege. So God bless you. And you are on the Facebook. We greet you right there where you are. God bless you. Maybe you are not in the house, but you are praising right there where you are. One spirit connected because I know God's spirit is connected with you right there where you are. You worship with us. We have Sister Shirley connected right here, Pastor Carson right here, Sister Nerecia right here connected, Carlos Moore. We have also Miss Diola. We have also Shajira Wilson, Brother Alvaro Wilson, all of you connected right here. God bless you right there where you are, okay? We have him smiling with us, Pastor Hinaro. Just give him a hand this morning. Once more, Pastor Hinaro, for his mind. After to have him in the house again. Okay, anybody else? Long time, first time, let me see you. Where you are. Okay. Nobody else? Okay. Touch one another. Tell them, hey, God bless you. We are blessed. Come on, people are this morning. You're looking beautiful this morning. You are beautiful people in the sight of God. I want to tell you again once more. God loves you. Let us love one another. Let us do good to one another. That's what we are. In spite of the moment or situation, let us do good to one another wherever we may be. Okay? We are the people of God. We gotta get clear. We must live always to bless and to do good works. Amen. Alright. Let me see who are the birthday people in this house this morning. Let me see who have a birthday from today, Sunday until Saturday. From today, Sunday until Saturday. If you have birthday, let me see you. If you have a birthday this morning. If you have this morning, it's still better. But I know about someone, I know about my mother's sister. May not have a birthday, the 20th of May. So she has one party list, the eldest one among us. So. Okay, we have Miss Marina, we have Alvaro Wilson, but I smoke with him. Okay, we have Miss Alosita Fernandez, wow. And we have Ovidio Archibald, the whole school this morning. Let's have your name on your super. Okay, so I would like them to stand. My wife, Miss Marina, please stand. And we have Miss Aaron, how will the blessing have to be? The blessing in your upon inside. We're going to bless you this morning. Okay. Our beloved right here, where you are, God bless you. My sick people, beloved, thank you. God bless you right here. And also, Brother Alonso. All right, so just want to tell you, God bless you. And we thank God for another year of life that you have granted unto you all. And we know that the work of God have you here strong in him. The blessing of God always, because everything is about the blessing of God. And the plans of God have in your life will keep on fulfilling until he says so. Amen. Let us sing happy birthday and greet the sister. So we bless them in the sun. With the sun.

many, many more years, all right? Since this is our last month, the best month, since our Sita Semi is the prettiest month. So, we're on it today. All right, let us stand, people of God, let us greet one another this morning, all right? We're going to hug one another, we're going to kiss one another, we're going to hug one another, that's a blessing for one another. So let us learn to bless someone, okay? Tell them, God love you, or I love you, or give them a word that God put in your mouth or in your heart, to tell that person, let us bless one another, that's a blessing this morning. If that person alive, no, I didn't say that's a blessing for them, okay? Let us stand and greet one another, bless one another in the name of Jesus. There is love in the house this morning, and always there is love among the people of God. Let us stand and receive our

out of this hearing when you laugh is a message to your whole body. You know, it refresh your energy and your spirit. That's right. So it's a message to God to strengthen you. Okay, right now where you stand, no matter where you're sitting, we come here to worship and to praise God this morning. Because we know who we are praising and who we trust in. We trust in who? In God, in Jehovah, you. I trust in you. No other God we trust. Look, Moses trusted in God in Jehovah when he went to the Red Sea. You remember that with that group? He opened the Red Sea so that Moses could pass through, more than Israel could pass through, because he trusted in Jehovah. David trusted in Jehovah when he went to fight Goliath. So the church of God, the church must trust in Jehovah. Who are we trusting this morning? In Jehovah. Amen. He will come back to rescue us, and he will carry us home with him. We trust in him.

0: the time and the dedication it takes to make a Shapira special to present it in 5 minutes.
1: Yeah.
0: And you'll have to give your very best, because it is not for you and I. It is giving and delivering a message from God to His people.
1: Yeah.
0: I believe all of us that are here present need hope.
1: Amen.
0: All of us should be whispering hope, although what we are seeing going on in our island, in our nation. We say now is the time we need hope.
1: Yeah.
0: You know. So I believe the message in Psalm was just fit where it's supposed to fit. If anybody said that they don't need hope today, they're a big mistake. You know. Thank God again once more for the privilege to be here with you all. And I still have my mind focused that there is only one church. And the one church is a church from Jesus Christ.
1: Oh,
0: yeah. Who don't have Jesus Christ is not the church of God, no care what they profess, no care what they think. But while you have Jesus, you are part of the church of God. This morning, I come in here all the time the first Sunday. And they start with the second and they ship me to the third. But I am available at any time and I can use anyone that they call and I can ship them to anywhere, really, no problem.
1: Very good.
0: And I hope that really that the word that God has placed on my heart, I know it will be a blessing all the time. Because God's word never turned back in the most time. This morning, I want to talk about faith. We need faith.
1: Right.
0: Hello?
1: Yes, sir.
0: Because sometimes many times we say that we have faith, but the faith only comes when things is okay. But when time things become rough and get tight, faith
1: dies.
0: And that is not the kind of faith really that the Lord has seen from us.
1: That's right.
0: We're supposed to have a great and a strong faith.
1: Amen.
0: In the Lord, regardless of any situation, regardless of any difficulties or whatever may come on our way,
1: right,
0: we have to maintain ourselves firm in our belief in the Lord and His word. You know, and that is what the Lord placed on my heart for us this morning. And I want you to turn with me to the book of Matthew 15. I'm going to start with Mark first. Mark chapter 7. Mark chapter 7. And before we read, let us pray and be the direction of the Lord. And then we might start going into the details. Father God, we thank you again because you have blessed us. Just to be here this morning, Lord, it is a blessing.
1: Yeah, that's right.
0: Just that we can raise our voice and sing and say hallelujah, praise to your name, we are blessed with that.
1: Right.
0: Father God, because you are a holy God,
1: amen,
0: and your people are a holy people, oh God. Father God, we just ask you now, Lord, that you will just take the total control also of your word, oh God, just as you take it up with your praises, oh God. And Father God, I ask you, Lord, that you will take your manservant in your hand and let it be you teaching this morning, oh God, and not me. Father God, please permit me only to say what you want I to say, oh God. Any other things that will come in my thoughts and my mind that is not for you, God, I ask you to just erase it, oh God. Father God, that your church can rise up this morning, that feet will build up, oh God, that life will change, oh God, that ministry will change, oh God, in the name of Jesus, Lord. Father God, I ask you, Lord, that you would open ears, you would open heart, and give us understanding, Lord. Father God, that your word will be understood, that a little child can understand it and assimilate it, oh God. Father God, that every word will just bring glory, honor, and praise only to your name and to your name alone, oh God. Holy Spirit, we just commend ourselves unto you under your leadership and your direction as you lead us this morning. In Jesus' name, we give it all as God. We pray, amen. And the people of God say what?
1: Amen.
0: Let us stand a little reverence to the word. Let us read from the verse 24. Mark 7. Where I read from the verse 24 to 26. And then we're going to Matthew 15, verses 22 down to the 28. And let us read it together. And from thence he arose and went into the border of Tyre and Sidon, and entered into an house, and would have no man to know it, but he could not be what? Tyre. Okay. For a certain woman, whose young daughter had an unclean spirit, heard of him and came clean of his feet. This woman was a Greek and a Cyprian by nation, and she besought him that he cast out for the devil out of her daughter. Thank you, God, in Matthew 15, 22. No? And let us continue. And behold, a woman of Canaan came out of the same coast and cried unto him, saying, have mercy on me, O Lord, thou son of David. My daughter is grievously vexed with the devil. But he answered her not. And his disciples came and besought him, saying, send her away, for she cried after us. But he answered and said, I am not sent unto the lost sheep of the house of Israel. Then came she and worshipped him, saying, Lord, help me. But he answered and said, it is not me to take the children's bread and cast it to the dogs. And she said, truth, Lord, yet the dogs eat of the crumbs which fall from the master's table. Then Jesus answered and said unto her, O woman, great is thy faith, be it unto thee even so. Wow. And that very what? That is our text this morning, verse 28. A woman, for we're talking about a great faith. You have your seat. We see the context. What we read this morning of that verse. The Bible said that Jesus went into the coast of that city. But when we look on it, from where? From Galilee. Jesus did have a conflict and always be threshed out by the Pharisees and the scribes, the leaders. We got a great discussion and contradiction with them all the time. He embraced them. In our language, blazed them, and he called their attention, he rebuked them, because they was criticizing the commandment and changing God's command to human tradition. So we see that God don't, we can't replace God's word with tradition.
1: That's right.
0: God's word is God's word. And tradition is tradition. It is good that we can keep some tradition, but our tradition and culture should not die.
1: That's right.
0: Go over
1: right.
0: The word by the will of God.
1: That's right. Yeah.
0: You have it, don't you? So when we look on our list, we said, as what we said from the beginning, hey, we said we got faith and all that. Jesus praised them, man. He called their attention. And the Bible teaches in Mark, he said that the man gone to that city, but he went there hiding out. You ever want to get away from people yet? And no one, nobody see you? Hello? You want that time for yourself? You want to be alone? You want to be maybe to meditate or to dedicate some time to your family? And you try to sneak out secret? Well, that will happen with Jesus. Jesus sneak out little and decides, hey, I come over there and I want a lonely place. And in God, the Bible says he went into the house. He didn't expect that no one to see him, but he couldn't get out of the eye of that woman. The Bible said directly that he couldn't hide. Although he was trying to escape, you know, because he never maybe wanted rest, maybe he wanted to dedicate some more time with his disciples, maybe he wanted to be alone, as what we have said, but he could not escape. Somebody was there to see him. I was somebody who was in need. Hello.
1: Yeah.
0: I ask a question this man. Which one of us don't have problems this morning? Which one of us don't have situation and circumstances in one life? The Bible says, let us lift our hand and know where the hand will never raise up. But this man did have some situation. I want to look on the Bible as well as in Takan to Luke. The first thing in our struggles and our problem with that faith, we're talking about great faith, a big faith, a tremendous faith, will always draw you to see Jesus. When we have problems, when we have circumstances, situation, our faith don't exclude us to separate from Jesus. Our faith will bring us to draw nearer to see, to find Jesus. When you are in problem, don't turn your back on Jesus. See Jesus. I want to know, he said, the Bible places that she heard, don't you? He said she heard about Jesus. How much things you don't hear about God? That God is the Almighty. God is singing. God is the only one that can solve problems. God is everything, don't you? The question is, then when problems come, why do we drift away instead of drawing nearer? I hope I'm speaking to somebody this morning. The Bible says that the first thing that I see in the room, he said, she see the Lord. That was the first thing. But who was this woman? Sometimes we believe that God select people by category, by status, by education, by nothing. But sometimes we make some big mistake with that.
1: Right.
0: My good looking father, I'm pretty. That's not why God make a distinguish between me and the one that is sweeping out there.
1: All right.
0: Hello.
1: Right,
0: because I had a professional and the next one, God will look on that. God will look at the amount of money and the ability that you have. God look on your faith.
2: Amen.
0: Are you hearing me?
2: Amen.
0: God look on the faith. Because when problem come, when situation come in your life, you are drawn. The Bible says that this woman, no, he never got no name. The Bible called her name. That was a nationality. They said a woman with great faith was a woman without name. And the woman was a what? A mother. When you look on the Bible said she was a woman from Canaan. A person that would have said in the time of Moses, they have to be excluded, destroyed by time was by the Jews, the children of Israel. But that woman, the Bible says, when we look on, it says in Kara, the Sinope, Phoenicia, from the area of Syria. But the Bible also identified her as a Greek. No, she wasn't a Greek by birth. She was a Greek by religion. By religion, she was a person that did have others' God. She didn't know the one true God, but me, you know. But she hear about who? Jesus. She hear about the things then that Jesus was doing. And that moved something within her. That started to build up her faith within her. Probably she went here, there, and she got to her God. Maybe she got to where many people go to them to ask her. You know, them they kind of pick it up. Them the things that they call for now, then there's something they go to the woman, oh, and that. Maybe she got to her and that thing, you know. But she said, all those things were worthless, but she heard about one, which was Jesus, a man that made miracles, a man that canceled demons, a man that healed the sick. And her faith began to what? Bile. Hello? Her faith began to bile. And that coming her, and I would have put it this way, the Bible says, but I would put it this way, that woman began to search. Walk on the coast, seeking to see who? Jesus. How much effort you and I really make to try to find Jesus? Hello? This woman was moving, and we don't know how much miles she walked, because the Bible says she come out. That means Jesus wasn't in there. If she come out of the border, and there is where she see what? Jesus. Hallelujah. How much effort you and I made to meet Jesus? How much effort you and I have made or been making to have a personal encounter with our Lord and Savior Jesus Christ? It's just something that is biting up. And see what her condition, her social condition wasn't good. Because first she was a woman in the Middle East, never gonna talk. Hello. Claiming that she was excluded out of the covenant of the children of God. Now you see, we would have said, one nobody. But she was not nobody for Jesus. She was somebody for Jesus. Amen. No care your situation, no care what you are, no care what people will think and say about you and I. Okay. Maybe we don't mean nothing to nobody. Mm-hmm. But I can tell you, for Jesus, you are very important.
2: Amen.
0: But you have to make some effort.
2: Right. Yes.
0: To find Jesus.
2: Yeah.
0: Because many of us are saying, we are sorry. Many of us are doing something, but we are not making the sufficient effort to have a personal encounter with Jesus that will change your life and change my life.
2: That's right.
0: Are you hearing me?
2: When
0: you're ready, you just put your sisters and I will move. She was a mother and she will have a problem. What was her problem? Her daughter. How much of us don't have problems with our children today?
2: Yeah.
0: Hello, are you hearing me?
2: Right.
0: Hello?
2: Yeah.
0: How much of us don't have problems in our home?
2: Yeah.
0: How much of us don't have financial problems?
2: Yeah.
0: There is problem and trouble. I think of so much I want to suffer by fear.
2: Yeah.
0: We are walking out and we hear somebody walk against us and we hide one fear. Because we don't know what will come after that.
2: Right.
0: So when we look on the world, this woman didn't have a problem. Her problem, her daughter have an unclean spirit. Her daughter was out of here totally. The demon, the possessor, and tormenting her. Plenty of our children today have been
3: tormented. Some plenty mothers today are being tormented. Plenty fathers today are being tormented.
2: That's right.
3: I want to tell you something. Plenty about how these issues and circumstances, we are in the choice of God.
2: That's right.
3: But we're looking over. This woman didn't look over. This woman looked, I need help. No man could help our situation. But when she hear about Jesus, she believed everything that they say about Jesus. She believed that Jesus is of the power to set our daughter free. Are you hearing me? Can you believe that Jesus can set the captive free?
2: Yeah,
3: man.
2: That's right.
3: Her home was suffering and there was no human solution. But instead of look for the solution from the one that can bring the solution, we look solution somewhere else, or we try to solve the problem ourselves and we mess it up. We have to change our focus.
2: Yes.
3: Hello?
2: Right.
3: Tell your neighbor, change your focus. The word tells us that she heard about Jesus, his power, his miracle, and all that he did. What do you think that Jesus cannot do in your life? What problem you and I can have that Jesus cannot solve it? We sing and say he's the Almighty God. We say that he's the Alpha and the Omega. We say that he's the omnipotent God. And still yet we don't believe that he can solve our problems.
2: Alright, that's true, preach it.
3: Still yet we believe that he cannot change your circumstances, that he cannot change your mind, that he cannot change your children, that he cannot change your situation. He can do it.
2: That's right.
3: He do it already and he will do it again.
4: Yeah.
3: But the problem is not Jesus. The problem is not the church. The problem is you and the problem is me.
2: Amen.
3: Our faith are wavering. We need a strong faith.
2: Right.
3: Tell your neighbor we need a strong faith.
2: Right.
3: Hebrews 11 verse 6. If somebody else, you can read. He said, Jesus, see, they know that Jesus was his son. Jesus was the only hope. What Hebrews 6, 11, 6 tells us? He said that anyone that comes to the Lord, hello, you have to believe that he is who? That he can solve, that he can, hey, resolve your problem. Faith is the one that have the conviction. Hello? You are sure that what God said, he can do it. If you can't believe that it's true, that you can't believe it is already done, you know God. Faith. Hello?
2: Yeah.
3: Hello? Is there anyone that drop the Bible down? Tell them. You have to trust God as who is. You have to know that God is God.
2: Right.
3: I will say here, God is above all. There is nothing and there is no one that can go beyond God. But we have to have what? Faith. Hello? She realized that Jesus was our only hope. Jesus is your only hope. She analyzed and she accepted, recognized that Jesus is the Savior and her deliverer. She believed everything. She understood that no man, no God, not nowhere could solve her problem. But she realized and she accepted that Jesus can solve her problem. Can you accept that this morning? You have to see Jesus. The Bible teaches us that faith comes by hearing. And hearing what? The word of God. If you don't hear the word, if you don't read the word, you will never know what God can do. Are you here? Say here, okay. I encourage you this morning. No matter the obstacles, the difficulties you face, don't stop seeking God.
1: Yeah. Yeah.
3: Jesus, do not give up. You just don't give up. Don't turn your back. Because only a great faith can allow you to find Jesus and have a personal encounter with him. Only with faith you can meet Jesus.
1: That's right.
3: But that Bible says, without faith, it is impossible to please God. No problem, but she realized and she accepted that Jesus can solve her problem. Can you accept that this morning? You have to seek Jesus. The Bible teaches us that faith comes by hearing. And hearing what? The word of God. If you don't hear the word, if you don't read the word,

0: give up. Don't turn your back. Because only a great faith can allow you to find Jesus and have a personal encounter with him. Only with faith you can meet Jesus.
1: That's right.
0: But that Bible says without faith, it is impossible to please God. I ask the question again, how much effort we are making today? Or we are just satisfied with our situation? Because you can satisfy with something, you know? And when you satisfy with that, nobody can take you through that. Not even God. You have to get unpleased, unsatisfied, and decide, say, I know why they are no more. Algo. Estamos aquí, no estamos aquí. Seek Jesus. Seek him wholeheartedly. Make all the effort, all the sacrifice that you and I can. And when you make the sacrifice, you get the recompense to meet him face to face. Hello. The second thing that I see in this, in the verse 23, tell us something. He said clearly, he said, but he answered her not. He never answered, and the disciple come behind and said, send her away. Hey, you ever got somebody that block you off? How do you feel when you go to get an appointment, or when you go figure say something will work good and everybody work against you? Hello? How you feel? Well, the woman went, not you. The second thing that I want to say, not only you must seek the Lord. The second thing that I want to say, that faith, the faith, a great faith, will make you cry out or clamor to the Lord with perseverance. Yeah. You have to persevere. The only one that perseveres will obtain. Are you here? El que persevera alcanza. You can start and thump up and start and thump up and they can't, you know, you have to make my effort. No, I know the thump up will happen. Hello. So we see she claimed, the Bible said that she went and she claimed. She cried out. How much of us cry out to the Lord? Really? Cry out means that she shout out hard. Sometimes when we pray, they don't, not even self here, we self sometimes.
1: Yeah.
0: That's why you have to have a place where you can cry out to the Lord. If you can't cry out to the Lord, pull a heart into the Lord, hey, go find the BSI that you want there. Hello. Go find in the book that you can cry out to the Lord and tell him, Lord, this thing the bad, help me. This woman never cared about the people of God. Imagine the disciple was there, and when she comes, she cried out and said, Lord, have mercy upon me. God's mercy is always dear for us. And she cried out, the Bible says that she cried out, that she, that she, the faith that lead her to see, that faith lead her to claim, and she claimed, but she cried out to the Lord, but she never get no answer. How much time you pray and God remain in silence? Hello?
1: Yeah.
0: And in remaining silence, that some of us get discouraged and say, oh no, God, no, I answer me again. Hello? And we start praying. And we just forget it and we go back in where we went there before. Hello?
1: Yeah.
0: But this woman never turned back. She called out to Jesus, he cried out to Jesus, and the Bible said that Jesus didn't say one word to her. He keeps silent. Let me tell you something. Not because God keeps silent, that means God forsake you. Not because God's silent, that means he is indifferent to your situation. The Bible said that when he keeps silent, it's because he are working in your behalf. He are working in your problem. He are trying to say, and
1: yes. That's right.
0: You can't give up.

0: Tell our lady on the hill and say, Alice, Mahene. He says she not give, she get up. So when you are praying, the Bible said that the Jesus didn't give one answer. But that wasn't her own obstacle. She didn't have to overcome that. She was continuing. The Bible tells us, clear and ask for mercy. But the Bible continues saying that not only that, that the disciples come and say, hey, dispatch this woman, man, not to get rid of him. You can take it to interpretation. Give him one for making go. Or dispatch him. Because we'll either make that disturb us. I can tell you something. When you cry to Jesus, you don't disturb Jesus.
1: Amen.
0: He's listening to you. And he's looking on your feet behind your cry. You know, for the goal, get purified, you have to pass through fire.
1: That's right.
0: If you no pass through fire sometime, you don't like it all. Plenty people not come to Christ because they're not getting head up. Sometimes you have to go down to the narrow road and sit in your down day. And nothing gonna come all good. I can't make it no more. So Lord, help me. And there where the Lord is up, come. You have to persevere. Tell him again, perseverance. That is the only way. The verse when Jesus did not answer her word, it is a even home. If your children, your wife, your husband, you say something to them 2-3 times, and they ignore you. The Bible says, "Mata me con su indiferencia." You know, that is one of the angry women use for man. When they vex, every soul set up. Somehow believe that is the way we can change the situation. Silence. Everything is what?
1: Silence.
0: Indifference. But God, no time is indifference whereas you have faith. Are you here with me?
1: Sir.
0: Many times you pray, nothing change. How much are we praying for something that did not change yet?
1: Yeah.
0: We are still waiting, don't you?
1: All right.
0: But we have to wait with faith. Right. In the neighbor, wait with faith. How much of us not fast? Hello. Not fast if she's more here, you know? But fasting. Making a sacrifice and still at the thing that change. Hello. And they expect some things and you know they come how I want. And when time these things will change, we cry and it looks sometimes like the heaven close up on me. Like you know, I open like a bear rat, they never know what happened. I pray, I come and I worship, I try to serve, I pray, I fast. Hey, I nothing will that happen when it happened, God stop hearing. Plenty of getting out of that situation. And we get frustrated. Some of us start praying. And some of us start to vote out with ministry. Are you here, dear?
1: Yeah.
0: Some of us start come church.
1: Wow.
0: Hello.
1: Yeah.
0: Because we don't get the answer where we will want, and how we will want, and when we will want it. God is in silence. God just the way to bless you, to bless me. Not the way how you want, because your way are limited, but the way of God is unlimited. Hallelujah.
1: Right.
0: You have to persevere. You have to push. You have to push. So when we see that faith will make you overcome obstacles. No obstacles can stop a man and a woman with faith. Tell your neighbor that. No obstacles, no problem can stop Natumba Somebody with a faith. Because your faith will move you. Hello? He said, if you can believe, all things is possible. No care how it ties. No care how it look. Neither the silence, neither the request of the disciple, nothing like that, they stop this lady. Third thing, faith will make you humble yourself before God. Faith will make you humble yourself before God. You know, sometimes we got some spiritual pride. When we want to tell God how, when, that is pride. Sometimes we want to tell God how to do the things. And that is not it. Some people say, God has to do it. Because I know this woman never come. This woman, the Bible said that this woman come and him put down and throw down to him face in front of the Lord and bow with him and honor him and respect him and glorify him. And wow! We have to respect, we have to honor, we have to glorify, we have to fear the Lord. We find that in the verse 25. And then she came and kneeled before him saying, help me! Her faith lead her to prostrate herself and worship at Jesus' feet. When you have faith, you worship at Jesus' feet. You humble yourself. Lord, just what you want. Hello. Yeah. Sometimes God destinates you to do something and you say, no, I don't want to do it. Hello. I'm talking about Christian now.
2: Yeah.
0: It's something that God said, I want you to do this. I want you to go there. And I said, no, I don't want to do it. That is pride.
2: All right.
0: You have to humble yourself.
3: Amen.
0: You have to come at the feet of the Lord. You have to bow before him. You have to honor him. You have to worship him. You have to respect him. You have to exalt his name. Because he is the King of Kings. He's the Lord of Lords. He's the God of God.
3: Amen.
2: Yeah.
0: This woman with her faith, she come to realize all these. She recognized that Jesus was worthy of our worship. Tell the neighbor, Jesus is worthy of worship. She acknowledged her sinful condition. I do not merit it. None of us merit even to be in the presence of God. Hello? The Lord make us to be meritorious. But somehow we believe that we, by what we do, and we are, me the pastor, humble yourself.
2: That's right.
0: No, we don't understand you. Humble yourself. No care what you is. Second musician, humble yourself. Hello. I don't want to take a cut. Humble yourself. Because the Lord exalts all those that humble themselves, but is calm. They pray. Hello. I'm not going to my baby back now. He asks, when did she come with her condition? We have to realize that we don't have no right to nothing. We have right to what God gave us.
2: Yes.
0: You don't have right to nothing. I don't have right to nothing. We have to come that we come, and all of us are here appealing to the grace and the mercy of God.
2: Yes.
0: All of us are under his mercy. Hello. All of us is under his grace. It is undeserved. On merit. Hello. We cannot do nothing to get it. We just have to open our heart and receive it. She come with that humbleness. She come in and she come to her, Lord, help me. She recognize that without God, she cannot make it. You have to realize in your life that without Christ, you are nothing. Without Christ, you cannot make it. Without Christ, you cannot do nothing at all. You cannot survive. It will look like you're surviving. It will look like you're flying. But let me tell you something. You are a drop.
2: Yeah. That's right.
0: You are a drop. And when you drop, you are a drop hard.
2: Yeah.
0: No care who the person is.
2: That's right.
0: Don't fly up.
2: Yeah.
0: Keep yourself humble. Tell your neighbor, keep yourself humble. Christian people is humble people.
2: Right.
0: Whoever faith is humble.
2: Yes.
0: Then don't even bluff and say, my faith, my no. It's because of the Lord. I don't want in a much conversation with people say, my. Hello.
2: Yeah.
0: Because you and I have absolutely nothing, because all of us depend on the mercy of the Lord. She believed that Jesus had the power to cast out her daughter, the demons out of her daughter, and Jesus not have to be at right there and know that the daughter could have there around the rock. And she prays, you know, that Jesus will have the power to clean her from which Jesus can solve your problem from right here.
2: That's right.
0: Hello.
3: Yes, sir.
0: Hello?
2: Yeah.
0: Can you understand?
2: Yes, sir.
0: And lastly, when you have a great faith, you receive your miracle or you get your answer. Verse 28. Let us read it together again. Then Jesus answered. Now we get the answer now. But why did she get the answer? It's very simple. By our faith. Hello. By she accept all that they say about, she believe all what they say about, she believe that Jesus is the only one that could do it. Like I said, Jesus is the only one that can change you. But you have to permit him to do it. You cannot hide your hand and know, but no. If you cannot surrender, hello. If you cannot sincerely repent, you will never change. Because you cannot change yourself. No pastor can change you. No pastor, no prophet, no caretaker cannot change you. They cannot even bring a revival in your soul. You have to surrender and permit God to do it in you. You have to be willing to receive it. You have to be willing to change.
2: Right.
0: So we cannot continue going and figure say everything is good. No, nobody don't know. Nobody don't see. But you know, God know, and the devil know. So somebody say no. Hello, are you hearing me?
2: Yeah.
0: We cannot continue to perform like nothing other take place, not nothing other good, that everything that good, and you know say no that good. You know that you are failing, it's time to change. Hello?
2: Right.
0: You know that your backslide is time to return. You know that you are alive. You need to come to Jesus, because Jesus is the only hope that you have, and you need faith for it. Because you cannot do nothing for yourself. The only thing you can do is sin. Hello?
2: Yeah.
0: That is the only thing that you have and I have. Our sin. And even that, listen to me, Jesus can handle that.
2: Right.
0: Nobody else, not even you, can handle your one sinful nephew.
2: Right.
0: Only Jesus can do it. But sometimes we believe and we're going wrong. And maybe sometimes the biggest problem is this, that the right like to preach some pure message that everything by that good. Everything know where they go without Jesus.
2: Yeah.
0: Everything know where they go until you are willing to change.
2: That's right.
0: If you can believe that he can do it, if you can accept that he can do it, and that he is willing to do it, he will do it.
2: Yeah.
0: But we cannot play the game and no. So I will just perform. Sometimes we perform. Sometimes we become artists. Sometimes we become actors.
3: Yeah.
0: Because
4: all of us. We got plenty of people that jumped on from on the pulpit. Plenty of people that jumped on in the church because they lie. Their life is not the life that God wants us to live. It's time to change. We want things to change. We want our island to the things become different. But you and I don't want to change. It's not the world want to change. It's the church change the world.
1: Amen.
4: It's not the world change the church. The church don't dance around the world. The world's supposed to dance around because the church is the center. The church don't submit to the world. The world submit to the church. The church and the world can't mingle together. Let me tell you something. Darkness and light can't go together. God is light. God loves you, but he hates the sin. So it's time to stop and think. This woman was in darkness. Did she hear about Jesus? And when did she hear about Jesus? She decided that she would walk till she find Jesus. Jesus went behind the sneaking. But the woman was searching. You cannot stop search. You cannot stop trying. Seek, dig, try, push till you find Jesus. When you find Jesus, call on him. Don't make nobody stop you from clear to him. Who are here? Let them hear. You know your needs. If you die without Christ, if you die without fix your situation, hell will be your doom. Hello? Are you here with me? Cry out. Tell them what is your weakness. You're not going to tell the pastor. You're not going to tell the deacons. But you can tell the Lord about your situation. Hello? And you can appeal on his mercy to the Lord. A long time by the call, but long time by the hand of hope, but long time, Lord, I want to see the result. I cannot make it anymore. Lord, have mercy on me. Maybe you look at the answer, but the Lord is saying, make me hear and see how far you are going. The sin come back and you leave. Yes, it was in that. Are you clear that they think about it and there's something not keep there? I seek in Jesus now. And now I have to hold on to my faith. Hello.
1: Yeah.
4: That might be perfect. Because plenty of people believe that all Christians are perfect people. The church is a hospital. Hello? The church is where all the sick people have come. And the church is the nurses and the doctors to heal them. Anytime a person comes in the church sick and can't get healed in the church, something wrong in the church. Are you here with me? So you see, when you look on it, yes. She went to Jesus, she cried out because she had a separate situation. But she humbled herself, said, Lord, I know you. And I believe that you can do it. I believe that you can do it. Can you believe that he can do it? Can you believe that he can change your life? Yes. And she cried. And she cried and she humbled. Because the Bible says when we cast down, that means in bow down with her face to the ground. I'll tell you something. As some people come in here this Sunday and then kneel down on the ground, people are saying, and what did they do? The Bible says, from to everybody, she kneel. At the what? At the presence of the Lord. Sometimes we don't even want to stand up. Hello.
1: Yeah.
4: Hello. It says humble yourself. You have to be humble to get to what the Lord wants you. Because you have to accept who you are. Hello. You have to accept what is taking place within you. And then you holler out the thing and tell him, hey, Pop, this is my problem. I try in so many ways. I do many things. And you know how, help me, show me. And the Lord will be right there listening to you. And when you continue claim and you figure out the shame that this one might say and the next one might, because this is the next problem with that, when they come to the, hey, this one might say with a Christian, oh, my friend, I told them, not them, told them, ah. Hello?
2: Yeah?
4: Let me criticize you. It better than criticize me. And Jesus has said me, hello? Are you hearing me?
2: Right, yes.
4: Better than hate me and Jesus loved me. Hello? Jesus have a family, a big family with his worldwide. But you're living in the church. Any part of the world you go, you'll find a brother and sister in Christ. What is the church of God? Because it's not everyone that says, Lord, Lord, Lord, will enter to the kingdom of heaven. Only those that trust in the Lord. Hello, are you here?
2: Yeah, that's right.
4: The Lord is calling you today. He said, when then Jesus gave the answer, Jesus said to them, hey, you might tell you something, young lady. The blessing of the children of Israel is not belongs to you. I did not send to give you the blessing of the those that have been chosen. She said, Lord, but if the dog, you have to cross a dog, you know. You got the dog out there in the street, hello?
2: Yeah.
4: And you got people that have a little pet dog in the house. Hello, are you here? But then he said, yes, she never think herself as the dog out there, so the Jews is thinking. She was thinking herself as a pet dog now. When the bread drop off of the master table, the scrums, the dog come and laugh. He said, yes, the blessing is for them. You are right, master. But what dropped from them and what they don't want, the little dog then said, come and then eat away. Eat of the scrums. That means that the blessing of God also is for those. Our faith bring that to a possibility. Faith change things. How is your life today? How is your relationship with God today? And he said, the Lord said this word, he said, hey, according to your belief, let it be done to you. Hosea, we put it this way, the way you trust God is the way that you will obtain what God has for you. If you believe, he said, to account to your faith, it will be done. So that means if I don't believe it, I will not obtain it. Are you hearing me? But if I believe it, what do I mean? Account to what? My faith.
2: That's right.
4: We don't obtain things, and you don't get things, and I don't get things. It's because our faith is not strongly sufficient.
2: Right.
4: Sometimes we pray, but we don't pray the prayers. But we don't believe that God will do it.
2: Yeah.
4: Hello, are you hearing me?
3: Yeah.
4: When you pray, he said, you have to believe. Hello. The way you believe you want to get your healing. You go plant, not because you don't see the fruit there, you know, but you plant because you believe the thing will what? Produce. You plant believing that you will get what? Product. Our product will depend on our faith in Jesus. Let us start. I hope that this little teaching be a blessing to us.
2: Amen.
4: We have to make some changes. I can have 30 years in the church. I am still the same. Why? Because I'm not making no effort to that person.

0: you need prayer, you walk into the wall, while you need prayer, so just let the girls come to it. I believe the word has been clear.
1: Oh yes.
0: You know. You must know how your life is with God. But I invite you, make a decision from here to home. Don't be ashamed, no time. The Father said, who ashamed of me, I will ashamed of you. On that day, you must know your situation, know what you are confronted. You must know your faith in the Lord. And if you need a personal encounter with the Lord, you have your need faith to do it. You have to seek the Lord in the word and things like that. Be persevere. Be humble. Overcome obstacles. And God will give you your answer to your prayer. No care how far you think it gone, it don't go too far for God.
1: Oh, yeah.
0: God can bring and change all things.
1: That's right.
0: So let revival continue in your soul when you build faith in the Lord. God bless you.

0: God's word, because God has moved his spirit has been in church, and now his word has been to our heart. And we just want you to keep that word with you and to give fruit. Amen. You have to sit right there where you are. Don't leave us yet. We just want to give Pastor Harold thanks once more for sharing the message because it's mine. And may God continue to bless you, Pastor, and to use you as you be an instrument in his hand. Okay?
1: That's right.
0: Okay, I just want to share an announcement. I want to welcome, I forgot your name, Sister
2: Megan.
0: Okay, let's give her a hand. It's mine. Let's give her a hand. Father Oscar, God bless you. All right, give her Oscar a hand also, man. I can't wait to use you come. All right. For Amo, God bless you. All right, I'll leave the announcement. I'll share the announcement. We have our, this week we're still in the month of family, no? We are celebrating the month of May and June will be the family month. Sister Shirley has given some announcement here. I will be sharing with you for this, what we have, what they have planned for this Wednesday night.
3: Have a nice day, Pastor.
0: We have here, Brotherhood will be having tomorrow if I will suspend Brotherhood. By tomorrow is holiday. So Shirley, Sister Shirley said Wednesday night, we are asking everybody to be out for a prayer meeting. Just a church will be out for a prayer meeting tomorrow night, Wednesday night, sorry. Is that there will be a chat about violence. The violence that is going on in the families and the violence in the community. Okay, she don't need here who will be giving that chat, but instead there will be a chat about violence. So it's important that we must come out and support this chat, okay? And she said Father Ron should be giving the other announcement for what? What for this Wednesday, what the planning is, a chat about violence, okay? Prince C will be gathering Friday night, 7 o'clock. We'll be having rehearsal, Sister Carol.
4: To remind you all that tomorrow, Monday, even though it is a holiday, tomorrow we'll be having a big, big, big cultural activity right here. We ask you all to come out so that we'll be able to go ahead. We will have Brother Javier. He doesn't like us that. And Brother Diego to be the one who will bring out these activities that we'll be having from tomorrow from 6:30 until 9 o'clock. We ask also that you all can bring some little sweets for the woman them. Maybe a little sweet, what else could that be? A potato, something like sweet so that we can have it here too. So we can carry on that activity for tomorrow. Prepare yourselves. Yes, prepare yourself to go in, but go and make yourself active. When you say activities, active, you want that jumping bags and jumping a bag and other things sometimes. If it's in my bag, we can battle too. But the idea is for us to feel ourselves warmly as family. Bring your family, bring your children, bring them out with you so that we can integrate ourselves together tomorrow.
0: Wow, very important. Let us come out to these cultural things that strengthen our culture and, you know, affirm us as a people.
5: Good morning, ladies. Every lady are invited tomorrow at Sister Merle, right outside here. Tuesday and 6:30 in the evening. All ladies, please come out. We have to work.
4: Not tomorrow, but Tuesday
5: evening, 6:30.
0: Okay, any other announcement?
6: I just want to say to everyone of you that have bought a ticket, we're having a big food sale here Saturday evening, right there, 23rd of this month, starting from 12:30 onward. So you may have a ticket home, fellow Lassie, and bring it and come and enjoy this wonderful food sale. I have 4 tickets on hand. I don't know if any of you are interested. You have 5? Okay. Just check me out from church over and check out Sister Ben. Shia Bhavanto, and I think we're at 37 hands. So check them out, and see if you'll be available. So we are way too hot here. Let us go and have a wonderful gastronomy here to look for the work of your cousin in Kevin. And choir practice Saturday at 5 p.m. Choir tribe goes to be where I can go to Nabula 10.
0: Okay. I think that is all I have for this week. Let us bear in mind that us come out to where we are coming. Okay? Not a night, we have to go to half an hour time. We have our syntax here for the Mother Church and for the LC Bar Emmanuel Baptist Church. Let us stand. Let us go before the throne of God. Ask Sister Laura to please bless the offering for us.
1: Father, which art in heaven, hallowed be thy name. My God, we come one more before your throne, giving you thanks for what you have provided for us, my God, so that we can come back and with a loving heart and a heart full of gratitude, give back just the 10% of what you have given unto us, and then a little bit more of what you exact unto us, my God. Thank you, my God, for blessing us. Thank you, my God, for the message that was preached, my God, and I pray, my God, that we will bond it in our heart and that we will put it to practice, my God. We need faith to go ahead. We need faith to in our daily walk, my God. Thank you once more in your Son Jesus' name we pray. Amen.
0: Amen. Amen.

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language is so pretty and nice. We met the last. Because you should have won how much you could have won in that beyond. Hermano, like we can. So what happened? You see that we judge is a beautiful thing. We can try.

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Last year, his song was voted the number one song in Trinidad and Tobago. Speaking about Little Black Boy, the reigning monarch of Trinidad and Tobago. Name of the song, Unity. Let's welcome Winston Peters, the Gypsy.

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And racism, no matter how disguised, would have to stop. 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Just

Thank you. Thank you very kindly. You're wonderful. Welcome to Spectacular 1998. Are we having a good time or what? Rick, do remember to tell your friends that the place to be for Calypso for 1998 is right here at Spectacular Forum. We do have a beautiful show for you. Right about now, I'd like to do a song. You know, like last year, a dear friend of mine had some problems. And I am no expert on giving people advice, but I do know that I could write a song. And I wrote this song for my friend. And in so doing, I think that I wrote a song for just about all of us. Because what happened is that sooner or later, no matter what station in life you're at, you're going to need somebody to tell you exactly what I'm going to say here now. Pick yourself up. Dust yourself off and just start all over. You see, that you could be whatever you want to be, if only you believe that you could be whatever.

You know, tonight is ladies' night, isn't it? So all the ladies brought their husbands and boyfriends and what have you all to our show. That's so nice, that's so nice. Equality reigns, huh? So listen, I don't believe that I should be singing this song all by myself. I need some rhythm. I need some rhythm. I need some crowd inspiration, if you may. Put your hands together and give me some. I need it, I need it, I need it, I need it.

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And yes, I thought we're gonna do it one more time. Oh, oh, oh, oh. Sing happy song. Just sing happy song. Oh, oh, oh. Now listen, you know, no matter what happened to you, no matter what happened to you, you could always rise above it. I hear some people say that the only reason why I'm taking drugs is because I had a little problem. And you know, it doesn't make sense. Here why. You know? You never give up no matter how bleak. There's always a

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This song is for all of us. 29 years. We can't do them all in one night. Later on in the year when I have Gypsy in concert, we're going to have a wonderful time. But as of now, we're going to just keep on doing this one. Because I myself love it, because I've had my full share of life's ups and downs. But that didn't do anything to me. Because frankly, I believe no matter how low you sink, you could always rise above it. And that's my motto in life. I'll never be able to be down. Never. Yeah! You see?

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Come on, everybody, let's give God this worship. 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You're in awe of his goodness.

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1: Good afternoon. It's 5 o'clock.

Hallelujah. I don't care what you're going through. There's nothing too hard that God can't do for you. There's nothing that you've been in, nothing that you've done that God can't forgive you. A lot of times we go back and pick it up, but the Lord has thrown it in the sea of forgetfulness. But I dare you to trust him on tonight, and you can take it to the King. Jesus. Y'all gonna help me sing it?

me sing that verse one more time. One day I'll look and I'll see the face of Jesus. Before whose image other loves all flee. And the moment they crown him Lord of all forever. This is just what heaven means. You're gonna have to forgive me just one more time, please. One day soon, I'll see the face of Jesus.